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1: 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Yes, it's Lee Pitts, the host of the award-winning Lee Pitts Live on television. 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

God did not give us a spirit of fear and timidity, but a spirit of love and power. Just call on him.

0: Anyone else?
1: My name is David, and in 8 years, I'll be an alcoholic.
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1: I'll start drinking in middle school, just at parties. 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
0: Harsh.
1: Hey, he knew not to drink. We've made that clear to all of our kids, right?
0: No, not really.
1: Bill, if we don't tell them what we expect and why they shouldn't drink, how are they gonna know?
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1: 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Yes, it's Lee Pitts, the host of the award-winning Lee Pitts Live on television. 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
0: Why would you bully me?
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0: Why?
5: Why?
6: Bullying hurts. 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

Yay!

0: Miami has the oranges, but Fort Myers got the juice. Yes, it's Lee Pitts, the host of the award-winning Lee Pitts Live on television. It's official. 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

Jim. Times in which we live, and these are crucial times. Times of trouble everywhere. Uncertainties, unrest, everywhere you go. Well, you just don't know. It has us in a dilemma. You don't know what the weather gonna be. Don't know whether you got a job tomorrow. Some of us don't even know whether we are still married or not. That's just how uncertain things are. Sometimes you think you're married, you're not. Your health, so uncertain. You're well one day, sick the next one. Is that right? And in a day and time like this, you don't know what politicians are going to do. Is that right? So in a time like this, where there's indefinite, uncertain, well, my friends, you need to be sure and very sure that you've been born again. You ought to know you got good religion, something that will sustain you in the time of trial, tribulation, temptation, all around. You need to be good enough that if you get in the fiery furnace, like the Hebrew boy, you know he'll keep you. If you get in the lion's den, he'll keep you. And with temptation all around you, you need to know beyond the shadow of a doubt that I've been born again. How many of you know you've been born again? We used to sing a little song, Where I Came From. And I just want you to kind of listen in. And if you can answer me back, well and good. But we used to sing this little song down in Tennessee.

said it, but you didn't really say it like you mean it. If you know you got it,

Have you got it? Do you know you have it? Lean over and tell somebody. Say, I got good religion.

I am what God designed me to be. I prophesy over you.

0: I'm your Lee County Supervisor of Elections, Jenna Persons Mollica. 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If you're in the Dunbar community, we have exciting news for you. 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I want to thank the Fort Myers Housing Authority and the City of Fort Myers for working with us to bring this early voting site and polling location back to the Dunbar community. 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

0: Miami has the oranges, but Fort Myers got the juice. Yes, it's Lee Pitts, the host of the award-winning Lee Pitts Live on television. It's official. 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
1: no storm.
0: Won't be no more dying over there,
1: no storm.
0: This whole arthritis in my knee,
1: no storm.
0: I'll be able to walk right,
1: no storm.
0: Blood pressure,
1: no,
0: anybody got
1: storm.
0: It? It'll all be over after a while.
1: No storm.
0: Somebody may have heart trouble.
1: No storm.
0: It'll all be over after a while.
1: No,
0: oh, y'all don't hear me.

0: things that are happening here. Listen.
1: No stone.
0: Just the other day,
1: no stone.
0: I put on my television. I know they've been talking about it all night long. Listen. And I saw a fireman.
1: No stone.
0: Carrying a little newborn baby out.
1: No stone.
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1: No stone.
0: I saw mothers crying.
1: No stone.
0: During the memorial service, they didn't have anything left but a little teddy bear. They didn't have anything left but a picture of their children. That was a star. Can I get a witness, somebody? But one of these

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0: I need y'all to come out here and go minister to somebody.
1: No stone.
0: Come on out here. Come on out here. No stone.
1: No stone.
0: Go tell somebody. After a while, it won't be.
1: No stone.
0: Look out here. No stone.
1: No stone.
0: We won't be have to get up in the morning. At 5:30 and go to work. Ain't gonna be no more crying over there. Somebody that's been worried this week, go to it and tell it. Somebody that's bereaved in the audience, go tell it. 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

0: right. 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
1: This song came out and I was like, oh, is this gospel? 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And come to find out, it was gospel and I had everybody hooked on the like,
2: yo, give me one for Aretha. 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
2: Tell somebody, whatever I expect.

The grace of God is revealed in Jesus. Jesus gave his life for us. Jesus Christ was our substitute, for by grace we are saved through faith, and not of ourselves. It is a gift of God, not of works, lest any man should boast. For we are bought with a price. Therefore, we should glorify God in our bodies and in our spirit, which is in God. Hallelujah.

Father in heaven, we come before you at the hour about here, humble heart, humbly before the throne of grace. We come to tell you thank you for the many blessings you come to tend to shower upon us, even for our sleep through the night. You woke us early this morning. Blood there flowing through our veins. Got a reason for us in health and strength. You allow us to get on, get behind this microphone on this channel this morning. We're able to share out your precious word to many here, there, and everywhere. And for this, we say thank you for another opportunity to let somebody know about your grace and your tender mercy. Let somebody know there's love, there's joy, there's understanding in this city of Fort Myers, even throughout this land, wherever our voice are heard. And that's our prayer that you would touch and have mercy according to your riches and glory. Continue to lead and guide them to all truths and understanding as we come back for forgiveness for those things that we left undone, as well as those that we've done not according to your spirit. For wretched I recognize that we're creatures of this moment, and we need you, and we can't get along without you. And as we go through this day, help us to rejoice and be exceedingly glad, for you've given us another opportunity to show your love, your grace, and your tender mercy among a dead and perplexed world. Have mercy on the people everywhere, regardless of their race, creed, or color, their standard in this life. From the old, the young, the high, the low, the rich, the poor, the bonds, the free, whatever position they are carrying, let them know that you, Master, had ordained this, and it's your will when time comes to close this matter. Master, you're right there by our side. While we are in this land, let not our labor down here be in vain. By the time to vacate this earth, come that I might lay my head on your breast and breathe my life away to your hand, and be better able to praise you throughout eternity. For it's in Jesus' name we ask it all. Amen. Amen.

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2: Thank you. 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The very pleasant good Saturday morning, the third day of the month of October. This is month number 10. So you were born on the third day of the 10th month of the year, or whatever year it were. And today is your birthday. Happy birthday to you. And if you got married on this day and you just crazy about your spouse, y'all just can't go anywhere without one another. What a wonderful way to be, and then you can tell God, thank you, you're happy, you're going to keep it polished. And it just so happened God gave you some children, not on this day, not their birthday, but God gave them to you. And what a wonderful

Good morning to you. Waking up to a temperature in Fort Myers, 77 degrees at about 6:02 in the a.m. under mostly cloudy skies. Florida, Fort Myers, 81. Some throughout the day, a thunderstorm that later on today. With a high of about 91 and a low of about 64. They're going to drop way on down here this evening. That's what they're telling me here. The chance of precipitation. Cloudy, very showers with thunderstorms developing later on in the day, the high about 91. Can I say 91 here? The wind about 5 to 10 miles per hour. Chance of rain by 50%. Way over yonder tomorrow, right through to tomorrow night.

And a very pleasant good morning to you. Coming up on 6:05 this Saturday morning. And we are here briefly this morning because we're at 8 o'clock over at Clemente Park. The Sickle Cell Foundation is having a walkathon. They didn't tell me nothing about food, but it is a water. So let us look at our snack for today. We're going to be getting out of here by 7, you know. And it comes from the book of 1 Samuel 16. And I get about 6 verses here, 17 through 23. We can't obey on our tongue. Even that's eradication for today. We can't obey God on our tongue. Well, I mean, we can see that very, that's the easy one. Because we don't want our children. Naturally, we are the parents, and we don't want our children trying to obey us on their tongue. Yeah, that's what it's about, children. You can't obey mom and dad on your tongue. They got the rules. So the Almighty God has the rules, and all of the regulations have it already written plain. You know, go through a house, you don't find no rules hanging on the wall from mom and dad. Or uncle or auntie, half mom, half, I come up with that. We say half children. I understand this, but you can become a half brother and sister, but you can't become a half mom or a half dad. Somebody gonna have to tell me about that one. I've been in this world quite some time, and nobody had been able to explain that part to me yet. How did I become a half brother to someone, but I don't have a half mother? How did that work? Or a half dad? How do we come up with that? Well, we don't have to worry about that with our master, because he is the only one who always on face. One God here, folks. So we don't have to worry about having half brother or half sister. When you're born again, you're born of one spirit. When God calls you to do something, how do you respond? Well, most of us don't raise a fist at him and yell. Now, we don't do that, no. I won't do it. Instead, we use the struggle with the idea for a while. Sometimes we argue, telling God all the reason why it won't work. We could react like Jonah and simply run the other direction. Jonah's going to run away. And I think most of us tried that. I just didn't jump on a boat or a ship or anything like that. But I remind myself of my brothers and sisters, my first cousin and all of these folks. Well, you didn't let my dad preach. I got some brothers. I got some real brainy brothers going along. And I got some brainy first cousin, a second cousin. In fact, I got a family of brainy people. And looking back here, I see you called my granddad to preach. You called one of my uncles. Well, instead of getting me, since they are older than I am and they know more about the rope, get one of my uncles that been around a while and let them have it. If you're not yet, my older brother got a lot of brains. He ain't got the education, but he fully brained it. Allow him to do this. Then maybe he can study the book and learn a little more. That's what everybody's like. I ain't ask your brother, your uncle, your cousin. I ask you. And you is the chosen one. However, there's another response that is often so something that we don't even recognize. It adds disobedience. Substituting our plan for God is a way to appear obedient while quietly avoiding what he actually asks. Yeah. That's how King Saul responds to the divine command he's been given. Saving a few animals to sacrifice to the Lord seem more reasonable than total disobedience.
And in some eyes, perhaps even more honorable to God. Yes, because I'm saving all of the animals. I don't know what I'm doing. You've been so good, I'm going to sacrifice the goat, the bull, the cow. I'm going to sacrifice all of them to you. Let's say it's in your office from the outside. But we make similar substitution more often than we realize. And maybe God is calling you to serve as a particular, in a particular way. But because you are afraid, you settle for a less challenging commitment. Sometimes we have so blended our plan with his that we can't differentiate between the two. Did God ask me to do this or did God ask me to do this? I have some deacons come up to me sometimes. Not deacons come up to me, but they express themselves. If I was a preacher, I would be in Cuba. If I were a preacher, I would do this. Yeah, I would do this. Yeah, but you are a deacon, or you carrying out that deacon potion. Mm. This is what you've been called to do, then be the best you could on that line. I can't see that, always looking to the other. If I was a prophet or a priest, his sins seem honored from the outside, but we can make a similar substitution more often than we realize. Maybe God is calling you to serve in a particular way. Because you're afraid, you settle for less challenging commitment. Sometimes we have so blending our plan with his that we can't tell what God asked us to do this, or this is just something we want to do on our own. And when it starts working, we get a little excited and tell God, I'm doing it all for you. But the big question in our mind, and the answer to all of our questions, we should ask, what am I submitting for obedience? What am I submitting? Or what am I substituting? What you have in store for me? God's plan may be harder than the one we choose for ourselves. But we got to remember, it leads to where we need to be. So where do you need to be? Well, if you carry out the perfect plan of God, maybe you'll wind up in Texas, Russia, China, Africa, Egypt, or Italy somewhere. Maybe this is where you will wind up if you'll be obedient, do what God asks of you at the time that he asks you. But then we can proceed the job that God has given us. That's the problem. I got it. Here it is. Man called you to be deacon, but God chose you to be preacher. Oh, okay. Now I see why. You don't have to try to find an answer for me. He just gave me the answer that I need. I need to recognize. But listen, we can't obey when we get ready. Yeah. Lord, I'm supposed to be at church at 9 o'clock this morning, but I got this playmate that asked me to meet them at 8:30, and I love them from the bottom of my guts. So I want to go by and whatever would make Miss Sue or Mister Solomon happy. That's what I would do. I got a good idea of what they want. And I know it ain't going to take long. I just go on by and take care of a bit of business. Then, Lord, I wind up with what you want me to do. Let me have some pleasure, enjoy, and a little fun first. Tomorrow, I got this. God to give me this special thing to do when I get to the house of worship. But that's his child. That's supposedly his child. But I just got this call from Sister Jacqueline, and she told me to come by and spend the night. I wound up spending the night.
Our brother Billy Boley just called and said he's on his way. I know I'm the choir leader, I'm the choir director, I'm the president of the choir, and everybody like to see me shout across the floor. And when I get up on Sunday morning, I march across the floor and I say, when you get up and start shouting, you know you're happy over what Uncle Billy Boley gave you, or you're happy for God. Which one? You gonna tie both of them together? So here's he is explaining this to us. When we do it our way, we have a problem seeing exactly what God wants us to do. Surrender. When God calls you to do something, be quiet and get all of the instruction it is necessary that you'll do things that are pleasing in His sight. What a wonderful way to live a life that is pleasing to the Almighty God. And God loves you for that. And as you grow on, then you'll gain more strength by doing God's will. Father in heaven, we come now before you to tell you thank you for this precious word. This time, thank you for all that you place within our mind. Thank you for each and every dear listener. And I pray that somebody will catch a hold and recognize they are trying to do two things at one time. Trying to share God and the devil at the same time. And they're getting in more and more trouble. Strengthen our heart and our mind that we'll come to the house of worship and bow our heads together in prayer. And pray that your will be done in my life as it is in others. These are another blessing we ask in your blessed name. Amen, amen, amen.

0: morning, Sig. Good morning to you. And I trust that everything is working well for you. Then remind you, going again tomorrow night. We're going tomorrow night. This morning over here at Clemente Park. The Sickle Cell Foundation having a marathon. You're going to walk around about a couple of 20 miles and pay $1 a mile. All the 20 folks come out and pay $20 per mile. $1 a mile, that would kind of settle things in, wouldn't it? Yeah, that would be fine. So come on out and enjoy today, or this morning rather. And tomorrow night over at the Apostolic House of God, the Spiritual Voices, yeah, we'll be celebrating beginning, I don't know how many years, about 50 all together, I'm sure. About 50 years, Spiritual Voices.
1: Head bowed and body bent. Lord, I want to thank you that last night my bed didn't become my cooling board. And oh, God, I just want to take a minute to tell you thank you, Jesus.

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And I thank you that you never left me, and you've been with me every step of the way. Lord, if nobody else brought a thanksgiving in their hearts, I just want to tell you, much obliged, sir. I'm so grateful. I'm grateful for every day that you brought me out. I'm grateful for every moment that you wrapped your loving arms around me. I'm grateful for every time you regulated me and kept me in my right mind. I'm grateful, I'm grateful, I'm grateful. Lord, I'm so grateful right now. I just want to tell you, thank you. Thank you, Jesus. Thank you for food on my table. Thank you for clothes on my back. Thank you that I got up this morning and I had a roof over my head. I remember, I remember, I remember, I remember how we used to

And Lord, I don't need no rocks crying out in my place. But Lord, you've been so good to me. I cannot tell it all. Thank you for deliverance.

you, thank you, thank you. Lord, I just came to ask you to have mercy on us. I just need you to stop by the sanctuary today and touch those who are sick in their bodies. Touch the man, the woman, the boy, or the girl that came in with confusion or emotional depression. Lift them up and restore unto them the joy of their salvation. Lord, I just want to take a minute and make our request known. We need the Holy Ghost to make himself visible in this house. Send a glory cloud that sets down on every section, every row, and every seat in this place. Send your glory that liberates our thinking and reminds us of who we are and whose we are. Send your power that gives evidence of our confidence that our God is able to do exceeding abundantly above all.

Satan, you got to release us. Satan, you got to let our families go. You got to let our children go. You got to let our minds go. You got to let our finances go. I plead the blood. I plead the blood. Have your way, Lord. Have your way, Lord. Have your way, Lord. Have your way, Lord. We tarry before you, Jesus. Have your way, Lord. Have your way. And when we get to the other side of it, Lord, we promise to turn around and make this declaration that this is the Lord's doing, and it's just marvelous in our eyes. But because we know who we are and we know whose we are, we don't have to wait for our section to catch on. We don't have to wait for the people on our road to catch on. I don't need somebody else to validate what I've already believed him to do. So in advance, this is just for the real faith walkers. In advance of the job, in advance of the new house, in advance of the financial breakthrough, in advance of the healing, in advance of the restoration, in advance of the increase, in advance of the elevation, in advance of the new business, in advance of the new territory, in advance, we release a praise that makes the devil mad. We release a shout that makes walls fall

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We don't need no music. We don't need no music. We don't need no music. We don't need no music. We don't need no music. We don't need no music. We don't need no music. We don't need no music. We don't need no music. We don't need no music. We don't need no music. All we need is his power. All we need is his power. All we need is his power. All we need is his power. Yeah. All we need is his power. All we need is his power. All we need is his power. All we need is his power. All we need is his power.

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slap somebody high five and say, now that's church. Listen, now we can start.

0: 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With every step forward, we're here to take it with you. Whatever you need to get where you're going, we're here for it.
1: Just keep praying. Come on here.

0: Third day of the 10th month of the year 2026. And again, I hope you're having a wonderful time. Again, I mentioned coming up this morning at 8 o'clock, just about an hour from now, they're going to start lining up here at Clemente Park for a walk-a-thon for the Sickle Cell Foundation of Lee and Ocoee County. You might want to come over and take a part. Just drop by, drop on whatever you have there to help out, because this is a, what they tell me, is a very painful disease. Quite a few people that I knew had it, and they are constantly in the hospital and around about. So, another private organization which we are part of has developed this some years ago to help those that are suffering from this disease. And thank you again this morning. We have Brother Epps in the studio. He's going to bring us a few words before we get out of here, folks. It's a brief schedule this morning. So he's going to bring us a few words this morning. All right.
1: Good morning, men and women of God.
2: The Children's Health Matthew, Anderson Institute is helping me get back into the swing of things.
1: Chapter 5.
3: Back to stick verse, the landing.
1: Verse 27, where it talks about temptation, something that we all have and we go through every day. But the word says, ye have heard that it is said by them of old time, thou shalt not commit adultery. But I say unto you that so whosoever look on a woman or lust after her hath committed adultery with her already in his heart. And if thy right eye offend thee, pluck it out and cast it from thee. For it is profitable for thee that one of thy members should perish, and not that thy whole body should be cast into hell. And if thy right hand offend thee, cut it off and cast it from thee. For it is profitable for thee that one of the members should perish, and not that thy whole body should be cast into hell. A word from God for the children of God. And what it's specifically saying, it doesn't necessarily have to be exactly like that. It's only talking about that in a whole. But we know what temptations are. We know what it causes. We go through those types of temptations every day. And by allowing those temptations to enter you, could get you in something that you could never get out. So with that said, listen to the word of God. Follow the word of God. And stay away from things that will surely get you in something that you can't get out of. Thank you.
0: And as we can look forward, look at this world today and see all that is happening, we know how far that has gone. Even go way back to the first family. Out of the first family, this began to happen. Man, God called us into that way back. Now it's just... people think you're crazy if you mention it. With all of this going on, people think you out of your mind. Everybody is doing it, but everybody's not doing it. Some people are doing it, some are not. What I remind people of the road that I travel and the way I am today, they look at me like, there's something got to be wrong with you. I say, yeah, it is. Something is wrong with me. I accept the Lord and accepted His way.
1: That's right. That's right. That's right. And we as we get older, up towards senior citizenship, we should be swearing ourselves away from those sinful things. We should be.
0: Yeah.
1: But if you're not of God, then you're just going to keep carrying on with that foolishness.
0: Well, they had brought it within the church, and then the church with the people, you know, with family, friends, you got brothers and sisters, cousins, nephews, uncles and aunties.

0: Ain't that sin dead for us? So if you commit it, always ask for forgiveness, because that was sin to the flesh.
1: Yes, sir.
0: We ask God for forgiveness and move on, Lord. Be thankful that you are forgiven and move a little bit further in Christ.
1: Yes, sir.
0: That's the biggest problem.
1: Yes, sir.
0: But you can't be persuaded by the land.
1: Yes, sir.
0: Again, thank you for that scripture this morning.
1: Enjoy your day, and remember, temptations is easy to come
0: all around us
1: and hard to get out of.

back on the Take Care for Saturday morning. Our plan is to get out to the walk-a-thon, but if you happen to be looking around and you don't see me this morning, I got one of those slightly problems that might keep me from showing up. And not that I'm dead or did I need to go to the hospital or anything of that nature. But one of those 911 that happen to catch you every now and then. Well, we'll see how it works. And if it don't be too clear, I'm homebound for a few hours anyway. They went there early in the morning about 6 o'clock with the good Lord is willing. And say a special prayer for us. That God's grace and his mercy and his will be done. As I'm determined to get this off of the ground and get it running. And we still a babe. Yeah, we still in the younger stage here in Fort Myers. And growing as a Christian in the spirit, you want to keep your eyes open so that you can keep in with the will of God. Now, there's others that have been kind of put a little pressure. Move in a little different direction. But as you will hear LPL saying, those that say it can't be done is being interrupted by those who are doing it. For those of you who said a Christian black radio station couldn't be on the air in Fort Myers, well, we are interrupting those by doing it. And thank all of you who are putting pressure behind it to keep it moving. Maybe if you're in numbers every now and then, you might get a little disappointed that time. And regardless of what you're doing in this life, there's going to come some disappointment. Even if you are following after ways of the world, there's going to be some disappointment. Something you have in mind or doing, or something your friends are doing, not going to work too well with you, and then you got this plan and somebody step ahead of you. But well, nothing happened in this life because we are living. But we can be assured of one thing that has already been promised to us. Those who fall out with the ways of this world and obtain the new life in Christ, even though it might seem like a failure to you, what we just had on our subject this morning, what seems to be a failure. But you can't please God doing things your way and be mindful of it. So until early in the morning, the good Lord is willing

0: 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Say yeah,
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What does it matter if I gain the world and lose my soul? What does it matter if I gain all the accolades of man, but I get to the gates and he says, depart from me because I don't know you? It would have all been for nothing. But the hope of Christ lives in me, and it lives in each and every one of you. And I want you to know tonight that no matter what you face, no matter what you presumably lose, God is still everything.

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0: everything.
1: Yeah. Hallelujah. Hallelujah.
0: Oh, yeah.
1: Oh, yeah. Pastor Marvin Winans, Kevin Fox Shield.
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Hallelujah. Hallelujah. You know, when I think about it, I started in the church as a little girl, 7 years old, and grandmother used to take me to church back in Tulsa, Oklahoma, and I used to sing for the Lord, and I used to sing in the adult choir, and I loved the Lord with all my heart. By the time I was 9 years old, I was gung-ho, and my grandmother even said to me one day, she said, you know, baby, God's going to use you one day. And I didn't know what she meant, but I knew I liked the sound of God using me. By the time I was 11 years old, my mother and father and my five brothers and my little sister, we moved from Tulsa to California. My dad's job has transferred him out here. And by the time I was 12 years old, I found myself in the nightclubs in Los Angeles. My mom and dad used to go to the clubs on the weekends. They didn't know the Lord Jesus. And grandma wasn't around anymore, so we just quit going to church. I was in the nightclubs at 12 years old, and that was the worst place and the last place I needed to be. But I had a praying grandmother. By the time I was 13 years old, I had recorded my first single and began to open up for people like Stevie Wonder and Aretha Franklin, B.B. King, and Bill Cosby. And I remember opening up for him one time, and things began to happen. Hallelujah. Things began to happen all around me. The devil had a trap set. He was going to set me up because, see, I liked it. I liked the money. I was making a lot of money. And I liked the glamour. And I liked the applause because that said, I love you. We all want to be loved. Hallelujah. I didn't know that Jesus loved me. I didn't know it then. When I was 16 years old, I had had a baby out of wedlock, and by the time I was 17 years old, I left home and joined the cast of Hair, and I began to travel all across the country. I was making more money than my mom and dad put together by then, and things were looking pretty good. Then I was introduced to marijuana. Devil had a trap set. Next thing I know, it was pills. Pills to get up in the morning and pills to go to bed at night. Then it was the alcohol. And then I became very promiscuous and ran around with a lot of people I had no business being with. And one day I was introduced to cocaine. And I know that all drugs are a spirit. This cocaine became my best friend. And I began to hang out with the devil, and I did everything that I was big and bad enough to do. And I'm not glorifying him. I'm just letting him know that I don't belong to you. Hallelujah. I've been set free. Hallelujah. Glory to God. I went on for about 12 years of my life, and I traveled with people, and I worked with Chaka Khan and Rufus, and I worked with Captain and Tennille and all the people in the studios, and I was good at my job, and I was quick, and I could demand double, triple scale, and I went to work, and I was high every day. The devil was trying to kill me, but I had a praying grandmother, never turned her back on me. Hallelujah. One time when I was in Houston, Texas, I met a man there, and I was getting ready to go on the road with Chaka Khan, and there was a group going on the road with us, Heatwave, and they had a man working with them, and he was doing their lights, and I didn't know this, but I met him on the road, and he was a nice guy, and you never would know it to look at him, but he was also, not only was a light director, but he was a cocaine dealer. See, devil knows how to really do it. So we began to be friends, and we began to date, I began to get all the cocaine I wanted for free. How many of you know it wasn't for free?
But we came home, me and this young man, and we began to live together. And he was still selling drugs, and I began to make drops for him. I was dropping off cocaine and making a lot of foolish turns in my life. And my life began to do this spiral, downward spiral. I was going to hell. One night as I was getting loaded, I began to pass out. And my head hit the wall. Boom! And I began to slide down the wall. And as I came to, all of my bodily fluids were doing their own thing, and I was dying. But I had a praying grandmother. And I knew enough to call on the name of Jesus. Hallelujah. It wasn't a couple of days later that I was watching Christian television. And Grandma tells me she was laying on her face during this time, and she had been fasting for 2 weeks and just calling on the name of Jesus. Save my granddaughter. Save my granddaughter, Jesus. I watched Christian TV one night, and it was as if God himself said, that's enough. And he rebuked the devil from me long enough for me to make an intelligent decision. And I said, Jesus, I know you're real. If you'll just take all of this away from me, take all of the drugs, take them away, I'm tired. And I want you to know that instantly I was set free. Instantly I was delivered. Hallelujah. Glory. Hallelujah. Hallelujah. This was on a Friday night. And I want you to know that not only did God save and deliver me and set me free, but he saved that drug dealer, and he's my husband tonight, James Bailey.

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Can see them. If you're really thankful, come on, somebody.

0: many of y'all thankful? How many of y'all thankful in here? Oh, because the tendency is to want to complain. But I wish you could travel and see who doesn't have what you have. How many of y'all just thankful for everything the Lord does for you? How many are just grateful that God has been so good to you? And I'm just thankful, thankful, Lord. Thankful, Jesus, for the times you stood by me.
1: Say, yeah, I'm going home.
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4: Where God's grace matters. Yeah.

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God is an awesome God. 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The definition of awesome is causing or inducing awe, inspiring an overwhelming feeling of reverence, admiration, or fear. Is that not God?

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1: To do that for me.
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3: Yeah! When we use our lives to bless others, it makes the world a better place.
4: So I reached out to some of my friends that I know have blessed the world.

0: not yet. That's all I'm trying to say.
1: If tonight is the last night you plan on breathing, if the weight of the world is so heavy on your shoulders, the only place you see to lay down this burden is a grave. If you are so tired of existence, you want to put yourself into an eternal rest, I'm sorry I couldn't make this life more livable for you. I too have known nights on bathroom floors with blood and tears spilling so quickly. I'm not sure which one I'll run out of first. No, praying to gods I stopped believing in a long time ago that if they were real, they would help me. No, looking death in the face and inviting him home for dinner like a long-lost friend I couldn't wait to get reacquainted with, but I have also known salvation. Know that if the words of your demons can end your life, then words of hope can save it, no matter how deep of a hole you've dug yourself into. Even when holding on to life feels like grasping for air, your lungs can't even keep inside of them. Reach your hand out for a lifeline. Because I am still standing after depression has brought me to my knees. After I have asked God more times to end my life than I have thanked him for giving me it. And ain't that a blessing? To survive. Even when your own body has tried to kill you. And it gets hard sometimes because I can't even remember how to be a person. But being a poet isn't always about pretty prose. Some days, it is just about being alive. Most days, it is just about being alive here. In this place where I've seen so many resurrected, I call it holy. This is survival. This is hope. This is life. So tonight, don't you write me a suicide note. Write me a survival.

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The best is yet to come, I'm just glad that you waited. They all say they real till it's time to appraise it. I seen

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0: Congratulations, superb.
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1: 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Yes, it's Lee Pitts, the host of the award-winning Lee Pitts Live on television. 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
4: It's so important, people of God, to get into the very presence of God. Nothing else matters now. In fact, I want you to find yourself right in the Holy of Holies. I see His presence. I'm in His presence. And while I'm there thanking Him, I know that I have a right. Whatever I need, He will supply. I believe tonight somebody just wants Him to open up the windows of heaven for you. Let it rain. Send down your blessings, Lord. I just need you to move in this place tonight. He's doing it right now.

The tempest is raging. Oh, the billows are tossing high. The sky is overshadowed with blackness.

looking for, yes I am.

0: Why are we getting killed like this?
1: Kyle's not here. 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
0: Really?
1: Yeah. Zero tolerance. He's out for the season.
0: Harsh.
1: Hey, he knew not to drink. We've made that clear to all of our kids, right?
0: No, not really.
1: Bill, if we don't tell them what we expect and why they shouldn't drink, how are they gonna know?
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0: Miami has the oranges, but Fort Myers got the juice. Yes, it's Lee Pitts, the host of the award-winning Lee Pitts Live on television. 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
1: To do that for me.
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0: church on Sunday morning.
1: It's starting.

looking at one. 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You have no idea what God has brought me out of. You can't even tell when you look at me. I've been in a season of miracles. This is

What do you wish for? A nice life? Nice things? Or do you wish for something more? A sense of purpose? Do you wish to discover a cure? To write code that cracks an unsolvable question? To further our exploration into space? Or to invent something that changes everything right here on Earth? Well, if that's your wish, make yourself ready. Because when you look back, you'll see that you didn't just make wishes. You realize them.

0: 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Stand up.
1: Clap your hands like this.
0: It's your family member Charles Jenkins.
1: Woo! Clap your hands like this.
0: And we don't stop. I'm with my brothers.
1: Clap your hands like this.
0: Ladies and gentlemen, it's the Kinsmen.

to a greater connection to God intervening in our lives. 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
0: Y'all don't like this kind of singing. 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

0: Miami has the oranges, but Fort Myers got the juice. Yes, it's Lee Pitts, the host of the award-winning Lee Pitts Live on television. It's official. 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
5: Yeah!

respecter of person.

God needed to release that tonight. So some of you would understand that even though you are in the fire, the same grace that he gave Shadrach, Meshach, and Abednego is the same grace that God has given you. What is that, Bishop? What is that grace, Bishop? You're going to be in the fire, but when you come out, you won't smell like smoke. You're going to be in the fiery furnace, but when you come out,

0: I used to have a curse on my life, but now I got grace on my life. That's a grace on my life.
1: That's a grace on my life.
0: We got to move because we got church in the morning. Say, that's a grace.

0: Anyone else?
1: My name is David, and in 8 years, I'll be an alcoholic.
2: Hi, David.
1: I'll start drinking in middle school, just at parties. But my parents won't start talking to me about it till high school. And by then, I'll already be in some trouble.
3: Kids who drink before age 15 are 5 times more likely to have alcohol problems when they're adults.
1: The thing is, my parents won't even see it coming.
3: So start talking.
0: Who's next?
3: Before they start drinking.

0: Why would you bully me?
1: Why would you bully me?
0: Because it makes you feel cool? Because I'm different?
2: Do I touch a nerve?
3: Does making me feel bad make you feel good?
0: Why?
1: Why?
4: Why?
1: Bullying hurts. Bullying abuses. Bullying kills.
5: Miami has the oranges, but Fort Myers got the juice. Yes, it's Lee Pitts, the host of the award-winning Lee Pitts Live on television. It's official. 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
3: Have you enjoyed tonight? Amen. 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

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I've been singing for quite some time now, and folks prophesied on me years ago. Said that I wasn't gonna be nothing. They said that I wouldn't make it. They said that I wouldn't last long. They said that I would never amount to anything. But I want Atlanta to know tonight that I am still holding on. Hey! Yes, I am. I'm holding on tonight. Tonight. Have we got time to sing it tonight? I'm fortunate tonight to have my cousin Deborah here. And the original version of this song, she sings it. 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

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Okay, thank you. Well, I wrote the song. I'm going to sing it anyhow if you don't like it.

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1: Hi, I'm your Lee County Supervisor of Elections, Jenna Persons-Mollica. 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If you're in the Dunbar community, we have exciting news for you. We returned early voting back to a site that you're very familiar with, the Dr. Carrie Robinson Center, where I am today. I want to thank the Fort Myers Housing Authority and the City of Fort Myers for

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1: Miami has the oranges, but Fort Myers got the juice. 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

0: Miami has the oranges, but Fort Myers got the juice. Yes, it's Lee Pitts, the host of the award-winning Lee Pitts Live on television. 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
8: 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It's the next one. And it's right here on Lee Pitts Live on radio. 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
8: Hello, Southwest Florida. Welcome back to the award-winning Lee Pitts Live. So glad that you stayed with us. One special thanks to Dr. Nikita Watson for hosting us here at East Lee County High School. We're exposing the school to a lot of people who didn't know it existed. The accommodations have just been fine. And we have a lovely guest today. So thrilled to get her on the show. She's a city councilwoman and for the city of Fort Myers, and she sits on the commission for the CRA for the city of Fort Myers. Her name is Diana Giardo. That's Ward 2. Welcome to the show, Diana.
11: Thank you for having me, Lee.
8: Let me bump you in, Councilwoman. Good to get you here. You know, I would say this has been a little bit over a year since you've been officially a city council person, correct?
11: Yes, sir. About a year and 9 months.
8: Let's reflect for a minute. What did you expect when you ran for office to become a city council person? I know you went to a lot of city council meetings prior. And then what is the reality of being a sitting city council person?
11: So I used to work for the city of Fort Myers, and I left over 10 years ago. So I understood how operations were. I think that my expectation was kind of very similar to my experience, but the experience actually of being in the council is that when on the outside, you're kind of wrestling with like, why is this not getting done? And why is this not getting done? And why is it taking so long? And I think that what I have found is that obviously we know that the city doesn't fund everything 100%. So it's partnerships and permitting and regulations and things that we kind of have to use, but it's also finding a way of tracking the progress of the things. And I said that falls in the responsibility of the council person. So I created my own mechanism of tracking the requests that I do when citizens reach out and all that. So I think that was a little bit of a learning experience to try to wrap my arms around that and being able to be more effective in my delivery.
8: But still, in short, the wheels of government turn slow.
11: Yeah, they do turn very slow. And I think that by creating a mechanism where you either create partnerships and work with other people is kind of like I'm working on getting those avenues to get to things done, which I started making a list of all the things that I have been doing. And it's like, oh, it's a lot. And it's taking a lot of energy.
8: You seem to have had a lot of passion about getting into politics. I remember when you ran and then you just continued to run. What did that passion come from?
11: So, look, first of all, I'm living the American dream, right? As an immigrant, I never thought in my life that this is what I will be doing. But I grew up poor. I grew up in housing. I grew up in Section 8 housing, and I didn't have the resources that

0: that a lot of other people had. I'm an only child. And it's like, how do I get ahead? And it's like by working hard, studying. I think that highlighting the things that I can do and continuing to work throughout my life with the opportunities that I have been given, my career and all that, there is a gift that we all have to give. Mm-hmm. And to me, it's like, I know with my professional life and everything that I have learned and everything that I have overcome, that I can be a lighthouse for the community, that I can be a person that can champion something and leave a legacy. And I'm committed with heart. It's never been about power. And I feel that there is a legacy to be left behind and that I have to give something that is there in my heart.
1: You come into the position in a historic way, for as far as I can remember in doing this show for 35 years. You come in as the first person, a Hispanic background, to be a sitting city council person for the city of Fort Myers. Does that come through you as something that you're really proud of? And does it carry an additional weight?
0: I'm super proud of that. I don't think that at the moment I got elected, it didn't hit me until after, when everybody's like, you know, it's like, this is a historic moment. And I had to sit with that. I don't think it comes with an additional weight. I think that it comes with a responsibility that I'm responsible for the residents, for all the citizens, regardless. I think that is the plus of that, is that it's a different background, a different perspective. And when we all have a little bit of everything, as far as the background of everybody in the council, I think it's important to have a voice for another minority that is prevalent in the city of Fort Myers.
1: And the female.
0: Yeah.
1: What values guide you when you're making those critical decisions on the city council?
0: I would say anything that you do it. Obviously, you have to do it with your heart. You have to do it with education. And it's everything that you get to do that is the right thing, that is in service and, you know, service for the people. And when you do that, when you're guided from that place of centeredness and doing the right thing, everything should unfold naturally the same way.
1: Mm-hmm. You're sitting here, as I mentioned early on, as a Fort Myers City Councilwoman, and you're also a commissioner for the City of Fort Myers Community Redevelopment Agency. Those are two distinct things that the city council people do. Mm-hmm. Kind of in a Sesame Street way, talk about the distinction.
0: In a Sesame Street way, hey, I forgot my puppets.
1: Yeah, just keep it simple.
0: So in the city council, you know, we oversee policy, we oversee the budget, we oversee the everyday of, you know, the responsibilities that we have with the constituents and the way in which the city operates, right? So it's plain and simple like that. And there is more details to it, but that's a simple way of putting it. On the CRA, we're commissioners, and the CRA areas are dedicated areas that were part of the Florida statute that are just to uplift some of the neighborhoods and some of the communities that need the redevelopment. Mm-hmm. So in that sense, we have a different set of guidelines. We're kind of bound by the Florida statute to be able to follow those guidelines and make our decisions based
1: and
0: on that.
1: And using those tax increment dollars to improve the community.
0: That's part of that, yes. Mm-hmm.
1: The community redevelopment agent for the city of Fort Myers.
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7: 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I'm Debbie Jordan, and I approve this message.
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0: headed up by Executive Director Michelle Hilton Terry. Mm-hmm. And how do you guys work together?
1: I think that the way we work together, like the beauty that I like, and the things that I like about the CRA, I look at it for those redevelopment areas, is a visionary, is like a big picture, very inspirational. And I think it creates a bigger a blueprint of what those areas should look like, feel like. And we have the opportunity to take those plans and make them in reality. So I think that how you leverage that on the city side is making sure that those plans for the CRA are codified into the city's code, mm-hmm. because that is not always the case. So you can see the product, the real product of those plans.
0: You took over when you ran for Ward 2.
1: Yes.
0: Formerly held by longtime city councilman Johnny Streets.
1: Yes, sir.
0: What did you get a chance to sit with him? Did you learn anything from him? What was your thoughts about that ward and him in that ward and what he represented?
1: Well, I had told him those were very big shoes to fill. He had told me before, people try to imitate him, but very hard to replicate.
0: Okay.
1: But I had the opportunity to talk with him several times, you know, before joining the council and after joining the council. And, you know, I think he left a legacy of not just the time that he was in the police department, but also the 17 years that he was a city council person. So it is a blessing to be able to follow his footsteps, and I hope that I'm able to continue to fulfill a legacy of something that he has paid
0: the road for. How would you describe Ward 2?
1: In which sense?
0: In the sense of demographics, in the sense of economics, the people.
1: So when in 2020, when we had the new census and we had to update the maps, Ward 2 change boundaries. So that brought is kind of based on demographics. So it has to have a spread of all the different backgrounds and the people. So I think that in Ward 2, if you're looking at demographics, we have a little bit of everything. As far as if you look at populations, age and race, we have a really balanced mix. And that's what the maps, the redoing the maps, that's what that brings about. Mm-hmm. And it also changed the boundaries. Like, so everybody feels that Ward 2 is still just the Dunbar community, but it's a lot more than that. So if you look east, encompasses the Forum, all the areas off of State Road 82, parts of the Six mm-hmm. Mile Cypress, parts of Winkler that are towards the east. So mm-hmm. it's a combination
0: really
1: of like a larger,
0: too, so it's
1: a larger space. So mm-hmm. you have a section of Dunbar that I want to say is geographically somehow east of Ford Street mm-hmm. and Henderson Street once you get across MLK. It's a lot of industrial too.
0: Yeah.
1: There's a lot of industrial too in Ward 2. Mm-hmm.
0: We used to think of Ward 2 so much as Dunbar, but that's not the case anymore.
1: It's not the case.
0: You've only been there a little over a year, but what are you most proud of that you've been able to accomplish so far?
1: I have a list of so many things that I have started going, but I think that it's taking the initiatives that I said in my campaign that I was going to move forward and being able to slowly take sometimes two at a time and move them a little bit because everything takes so long. So I can give you an example. Calusa Nature Center is like the largest piece of green space that has the trees and all of that in the city. The city owns the property, but it was given by to the nonprofit in the 60s for them to develop the Calusa Nature Center as a nonprofit. So this summer we worked with the Dunbar High School and their arts teachers to a collaboration of murals to enhance the center. We were able to get some money from the state and between the state and the general obligation bond to reconstruct the boardwalk because that was there and it was destroyed over the many hurricanes. And so that was a little bit of a city's responsibility that wasn't taken. and really help with leverage some of the efforts there to enhance the center and be able to preserve it as a green space. So to me, that was like being able to collaborate with other entities, including one of the high schools in my district, is super important. Being able to enhance the Affordable Housing Trust Fund. So one of the things that I'm working, I'm the appointee to different boards, the city board and at the state level for housing, because that's one of my passions and backgrounds. So we've been able to, we're working with the judges, the local judges, and the Home Coalition locally to figure out how this Affordable Housing Trust Fund can help with transitional housing. One of the things that we've seen, and there is a statistics that a lot of single parents end up overnight homeless, and we need a solution, and it can't wait forever. So how can we leverage those things? So I want to say those are two big projects that I'm working on. And we're also working in when Franklin Park Elementary was being designed and developed, I asked the designer to leave the corner of Edison and Henderson available for a food garden, because I had put a food garden there in 2016, and obviously that mm-hmm. was taken down, and be able to create a food forest. So I'm working with Collaboratory, the school district, United Way, and they set up the electric and the water so we can put hopefully a hydroponic garden here. And so we're working, but everything takes time, right? It's not just money.
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0: 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It's in this atmosphere, in this spirit, in politics, and everything. Affordable housing, and the challenges there too. How much progress has the city of Fort Myers made, and how much impact can a city council have on bringing in affordable housing?
1: So I would say in the state, we were recognized at the state level in the housing conference this year for being one of the only municipalities across the state that has an affordable housing trust fund, so we're a step ahead of everybody else. Mm-hmm. In the area, the only other place that I know it has one is Port Charlotte. And the beauty of it is that it has a rental assistance program that right now is on hold because there was a lot of demand. So this is to help people offset the cost of rent. Mm-hmm. And is the affordable home construction program. And then there is some leverage funding that developers can apply for. Developers that are bringing affordable housing, they can apply for, because developers that do affordable housing, they apply through the city. The city does not have the funding. But affordable housing developers get funding through the state, and we're able to leverage part of the funding for infrastructure. So the state requires that we as a city are a partner. So say there is a $50,000 leverage funding that they request from the state, as an example. So the city of Fort Myers is really being able to use this trust fund to kind of leverage a lot of those things. Mm-hmm. And then now being able to figure out how we impact transitional housing. I think one of the important things for folks to understand is that that's our effort, but the private community makes the effort of actually building. Mm-hmm. The city does not build affordable housing.
0: Yeah, that was great news to hear about how far we are ahead of the curve than a lot of other municipalities around the state of Florida.
1: Yeah. Yeah.
0: From the first time I recall, when you were running for office and I've interviewed you over the years in other capacities, you've always been passionate about green space, cycling, safety, sidewalks, lighting, drainage, parks, neighborhoods. Those type of big ideas have always been a passion of yours, and you bring that to bear as a council person. Tell us about that and why it is so important to you in the grand scheme of things of a world.
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0: The overall goal of the Fort Myers CRA is to improve the conditions of our redevelopment areas. This impacts our citizens all over the city of Fort Myers. We do this by strategically implementing the redevelopment plans. We assist existing businesses and incentivize and attract new business development. 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The Fort Myers CRA is working to revitalize our redevelopment areas, and we're doing this by advancing businesses, transforming communities, and redeveloping Fort Myers for the future.
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4: Class City.
5: You know, one of the very first things I mentioned in this interview is where I grew up, right? And being able to not, when you don't have those possibilities to access a park, to access green space, how that has an impact on your physical and mental health. And that's part of my background professionally. And it's like, how can we make sure that we have all these things aligned as a city? So it's being able to obviously put forward the Parks Master Plan. Mm-hmm. We started a reforestation project this year with the Parks Department. That's one of the things that we did for the 250th anniversary of the city of Fort Myers. The city gave out hundreds of trees for people to plant, and the city's been replanting trees along of the Mayor Corridor. So it's kind of creating the green spaces, being able to push forward the City View Park on South Street, which is actually coming to fruition. Like, we should be getting the permit here in the next month, mm-hmm. to be able to break ground. And this was a promise that was given to this community after fixing some of these issues. So the idea is that park become destinations for families, that you don't have to drive to get to a park, that you can actually walk or bike safely. And these things kind of come together. They don't happen all at the same time, but if we make a little bit of progress at a time, we can take pride that something amazing is happening in the city. And I think that a lot of things happen in the background. People only see them when they're actually physically there, and that takes a long time. Mm-hmm. But if we do that, I mean, we're doing some things with ordinances to really align even developments that come and what they offer to the people and where they're developing. And when you create this, you create vibrancy in a city. Last year, we had the opportunity to go to Chattanooga, Tennessee, and they're called a city in a park. Imagine that. There is more park and open space than anything else. And that has a direct impact in our physical and mental health. So that's what we need, if we're able to tackle that with the environments that we create. But that takes a long time, and it takes a lot of commitment, not just from me as a council person, also as a CRA commissioner. It takes all of us to be in agreement to that. So I'm always happy to work in partnership with private industry and other people in the community that have the same vision, right? Together, we can do so much.
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8: Hello, my name is Tracy McMillian. I'm the fire chief of the City of Fort Myers Fire Department. And one of the things I'd like to actually just bring to your attention is a new technology that we have out in our fire department. It's called Community Connect. What we're trying to do is connect with you, our community. 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Where's dad? 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And if you have a little pet, we know to look for your pet as well. 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
9: Hello, this is Jim Rosinas, chair of the Democratic Party of Lee County. This election is critical for the future of our democracy. Voter suppression, redistricting, and partisan gerrymandering are designed to discourage us from voting. But ask yourself this, if our vote doesn't matter, why are they so eager to take it away from us? Never give in, vote by mail, vote early, vote on election day, but vote for yourself, for your children, your grandchildren, for a better world tomorrow. Vote.
10: The CRA particularly looks to do the revitalization of places like Midtown, for example, which is a current ongoing project that we have. We've got City of Fort Myers being the eighth best city to come and start a small business. It's the fastest growing city in the country. Everybody wants to come and retire here. A lot of people that are starting families want to come here. And so the opportunity to create a place that works for all of those people groups is prime. And we're there and we've got the public and private partnerships set up and ready to go to make those things happen.
0: The Fort Myers CRA is working to revitalize our redevelopment areas, and we're doing this by advancing businesses, transforming communities, and redeveloping Fort Myers for the future.
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0: around diversity, equity, inclusion, opportunity for everybody to participate in the city in that way. Where are we now on that? Did that get rolled totally off the, I know you were all spoken about, did that get totally removed? Where are we right now?
1: As we are having a state government that's telling us what to do, we have a responsibility to stand up for our community. And one of the things that I say to my council when, you know, because the state basically said you can't have any of these policies on your books. And okay, so we're removing them from the books. No, we're not. We were elected to lead our community, to take care of our residents and our constituents. We're not here to be told by the state how we need to run our city. And I said that to my council because we have a moral responsibility to the people that elected us. So we directed staff, and that was the outcome of that meeting. We're not getting rid of the policies. We're working within the state guidelines, but we're making sure that local businesses still have the opportunities to pursue work with the city, that we're still taking care of our residents, and that we create some sort of leverage, you know, with the language that is still equitable for everybody. Mm-hmm. And that is under development right now. That doesn't come into effect until 2027. And, you know, I really hope that the next governor of Florida has a change of mind and a change of heart, because this impacts the economic development of the city, of any city in the state of Florida.
0: You know, you've said a lot of interesting things so far, but that particular question seemed to really energize you. Why?
1: Because I didn't run to be told what to do by someone that doesn't understand my city. Mm-hmm. Nobody should be telling the city of Fort Myers or any city in the state how they need to operate. I wanted to run for city council because I want to do something for my community, and I want to protect my community, and I want to do things that leave my community better than it was when I got there. When somebody else is telling us that we can't do that, I have a big problem with it. I think that minorities probably, we understand that more than anybody else, and that's what energizes me so much. Getting here hasn't been a piece of cake, and no one is going to start telling everybody how it's going to be.
0: Talk about you are a city council person. You have one vote. Tell me how you get policy implemented. How do you win friends, influence people, and build consensus to get people to see your vision and vote the way to get things done?
1: That's a very interesting question. So one of the things, and there is a couple of policies that I have brought forward for us to implement, and the way in which I have conveyed to the rest of the council, because it has to be in a meeting, whether it's a workshop or a city council meeting, is being able to provide the background and provide the education of what it is and why it's important. And if we want to talk about quality of life and the vibrancy of our city, that is the focus, right? That's my aim. Mm-hmm. And if what I'm bringing forward is aligned with that, which is aligned with the prosperous future of the city, you know, that's a win-win situation. So far, that has been, to me, a way to build consensus.
0: I see. I know you were, I used to see you before you were a city council person. You were active in going to city council meetings. Does the participation of citizens in city council meetings, not necessarily just watching it, but physically in there, did that impact you and other city council people in your view on how you go about making decisions? The amount of people in there and how they show support or lack of support?
1: Yeah, I think that there are two sides of that, right? When you look at a city council agenda and you look at the backup documents, which, you know, tell you the full story, you understand this probably a little bit better. So what I said, when people approach us before the meeting and explain their case, I think has a greater impact. The agendas get published a week before, and I try to educate people about that. If you have an issue particularly, bring it back to me before the meeting, so I have time to really sit with your suggestion or your concern. Certainly, when people come to the city council meetings to speak on behalf of a particular item, I'm one of the people that I, when it's a particular agenda item, that when agenda item comes up, I want to get staff to provide longer explanation or provide some feedback based on what that constituent probably brought it forward. Mm-hmm. Because a lot of times there is a disconnect of information. A lot of times there is a lot of validity. And I think that understanding where this person comes from and what the answer is from the city is something that we all need to hear. And I like, for transparency, everyone to understand where that comes from.
0: Currently, we do, the city of Fort Myers has a city manager. It does not have a strong mayor system where the mayor is running the city. The city manager runs the city, and I would assume he reports to the city council, right?
1: Yes.
0: Okay, so the power of the city manager, that structure, as and the structure of the strong mayor system, which do you think is the best way to run a city?
1: That's a very good question. The best way to run a city is to have an educated, professional city manager. And this is why. The city manager that we have right now has over 40 years of experience managing cities, mm-hmm. right? He loves the stuff. He went to school to do that. And you have to love it. I mean, there's a lot of pressure on that job. Day to day, there is no rest, right? There is like midnight calls, there is 4 a.m. issues, all of those things. It's a big, big train to move with all the departments that you have and everything that needs to be done. So you want to have someone that understand how this run, even understanding like finances, which is one of the biggest things we have, you know, it's our budget. When you have sometimes, and you see it in other areas, probably not so much in Florida, but outside Florida, when you have a strong mayor and that mayor does not have a business background, has never run a business, is kind of running a business, does not have any of that background or education.
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8: 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I'm Debbie Jordan, and I am running for the Lee County School Board. 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

0: does not have a business background, has never run a bit, is kind of running a business, does not have any of that background or education, it can hurt the city a lot because you might not make the best business decisions.
1: Mayor Kevin Anderson, currently up for re-election. I'm not saying this, but I've heard this numerous times that many people have thought that he sort of runs the city like a strong mayor. What do you say to that?
0: I don't think that's not my particular opinion or thought. He does really good at running the meetings, and you need, when you have, the mayor is the chairman of the board. I think he does a good job running the meetings. Mm-hmm. Being on the inside on the day to day, that is not my.
1: Maybe I need to rephrase that. Okay. We'll move on from that. Okay. I don't have any problem with Kevin Anderson or the current city manager. But the idea that people think that the city manager basically rubber stamps Kevin Anderson, the mayor's requests.
0: That hasn't been my particular experience. Mm-hmm. I know that we all work closely with the city manager. I meet with him twice a month, and I don't even pay attention to what the mayor is doing. Like, I have things that I need to champion, mm-hmm. and I meet with the manager, and we're moving forward. And I think that we all as city council people have that ability because we're representing a particular area of the city, and we're making sure when it comes to policy that we're integrating everybody.
1: Thanks for giving us your inside view. McCullum Hall.
0: Yes.
1: You can't live without it. You can't live with it.
0: Yes.
1: It is a historic building located on Martin Luther King Boulevard, right there on the corner of Cranford. And it has been a high priority in terms of the renovation of the building, mm-hmm. and making it something that the community can be proud of.
0: Yeah.
1: Has a lot of history to it in terms of the Chitlin Circuit and the 1940s and 50s, where great black entertainers performed there, from Count Basie to Ella Fitzgerald to Billie Holiday and the like. It is now being taken over in terms of bringing it to a reality by the Community Redevelopment Agency, the CRA, headed up by our good friend Michelle Hilton Terry, in which you are a commissioner for. Right now, are you happy with the progress that being made to bring in McCullum Hall to what it can possibly be?
0: Absolutely. I think the direction that we took, because we compromised ourselves with the community to move this project forward internally. And the CRA, and since the time that we made the decision in the summer of summer 2025, we have a design of what the new McCullum Hall will be like. So it's the renovation of the inside, the extension to the CRA. We have acquired the entire frontage of that block. So that the
1: major progress.
0: You're
1: saying all that land that's to the,
0: east? Mm-hmm. Yes, sir. That Good. Building in the corner, all of that is now property of the CRA. And so we're able to renovate the McCullum Hall at the extension with an arts hall, like is going to have like for music performances and all that. So that has been a magnificent progress. We've been working with the architect, I believe that we have already closed the request for proposals for the operator of the restaurant and for the operator of the arts venue. And so that's a ton of progress, but in addition to that, we kind of have a budget put together, and then the city is leveraging some of the funding as we move from phase one to phase two.
1: Mm-hmm. That McCullum Hall is supposed to fit right into the River District and all of the things that go on there in terms of entertainment and activities there.
0: Yeah.
1: You see that being something that's really going to realize its potential?
0: It will realize its potential, and we can't forget that when the Housing Authority got the CNI grant from HUD, it was part of a transformation of a neighborhood. So McCullum Hall is part of that. And, you know, we have like the historic tour of Dunbar, that you have landmarks, and mm-hmm. this is done through the CRA. So that's going to become something way larger than we can think. And then the other part of it is that we have a new CRA plan for MLK, and it's very complementary to being able to uplift that whole corridor.
1: What is your opinion of the leadership at the CRA, the Community Redevelopment Agency, Michelle Hilton Terry?
0: I think that Michelle and staff have done a fantastic job. I mean, they have undertaken a lot of the updates on the CRA plans, obviously taking McCollum Hall on its own. That has been a lot to move. They're working on the innovation walk that's happening on the riverfront, working on some of the challenges that we have with like landscape and stuff, and updating that on Cleveland Avenue, and really working hard into seeing the vision through for the Midtown. Midtown and what happens there, and East and South, is a catalyst for the future of Fort Myers.
1: Yeah, and we'll get you back as that continues to roll forward. This has been just so educational. I'm so thrilled to get you here. I want you to know that we have an open door policy for you here on Leap This Live.
0: Thank you.
1: And I got one final question for you before we go on from this interview. What is your hope, Diana, for your city, Fort Myers, in the next 5 years, when we look at it, just in general, what do you hope that it looks like?
0: I really would like to see for us to finish implementing our parks master plan, do more integration of conservation and environmental assets that we have in the city, and being able to strengthen policies that improve our quality of life. So anything that is environmental, we need to have in mind. Everything that is quality of life, we have to have in mind. I actually put together a little chart that I want to share with my council in one of our upcoming workshop. Our decisions have to be made upon those things, right? What do we want to leave? What legacy do we want to leave behind for people? And being able to really take care of our mental and physical health with the ways in which we develop the city. And the last but not least, we as leaders, we can't do this by ourselves. So I have an open door policy. When people have ideas, when they have challenges, opportunities, I'm always receptive to those. I have been receptive to those. I want people to be able to reach out and say, I have this idea, I want to work with you. And right now I'm working with a group on that. So being able to do things with the community is exciting.
1: Okay. Well, Diana, I want to thank you for coming out. I'm looking forward to getting you back in the future. Remember, Miami might have the oranges, but the city of Fort Myers has got, and the CRA has got the
0: juice.
1: Has got the juice.
0: Thank
1: we'll
0: you
1: see
0: so much.
2: 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Boy, I have one of the coolest jobs in the world, talking to all of these fascinating people. And now, it has come to this, the end of this show. 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